Tero.

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It means all of you. Thank you for coming along and making this a great occasion.

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1: 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It's called Somebody to Love.

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0: the 53rd story window? Nobody could climb up there except...
1: Spidey?
2: You were expecting Tom Cruise?

0: You know something? There's been a lot of rumors lately about a certain band or Queen. And the rumors are that we're gonna split up. What do you think? They're talking from here. Apologies, but I say what I want. You know what I mean? So forget those rumors, we're gonna stay together until we fucking will die, I'm sure.
1: Queen Radio.

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0: Cody. 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I'll do this. So it goes 1, 2, 3, 4.
1: Well, no, there's no point counting.
2: Yeah, all right.
0: Okay.
2: It's not counting, is it?
1: Okay, tiger.
0: Sorry, I didn't realise.
1: Well, let's take now.
0: All right, take N. Take N minus one.

0: we end?
1: It's got Brian, you scraped your guitar at the very end.
2: Oh, I see what you mean. Oh, when it's finished.
0: Yeah, right.
1: Right.
2: Right. Right.
3: The end, Brian.
1: Affirmative. Take, three. Yeah, three, Dave.
0: Shout out, Brian.
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2: Look, I'll just tell you what it's called. It's called Death on Trelexa. The old man that I used to know anyway.

0: I think it's time we introduce you to somebody. Please welcome our new friend and companion at Inspiration, ladies and gentlemen, Mr. Paul Rogers!
1: Thank you, Brian.
2: God bless you.

0: doing that. Do two of those.
1: Alright.
0: That's twice. Alright, yeah, okay.
1: Right. Supposed to be professional. I've got to go up there.
2: Yeah, you can do that. Let's start from the top, please.
0: One, two, three.

0: The House of Parliament? Is it for sale? How many bedrooms?
1: Queen Radio Net.
2: Okay. Do you like that sustain note or not?
0: Yes, that was very good.
3: Yeah, I thought it was sounding quite nice.
0: That was very good. But can't you, for the first bits, do like boom, boom, chuk, and cut it off?
2: So okay, yeah.
0: There's that gap.
4: I take five.
5: One, two, three, four.

0: 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Oh, the piano fell down.
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1: Two,
2: no,
1: three.
2: Hang on.
1: Oh.
2: Light's not on.
1: It is, isn't it?
2: Oh.
3: Okay.
1: Huh. Three.

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1: Okay, let's take this one, yeah? No, I don't start it. You start that, sir.

0: at the run, though. Can you jump in very quickly? Dave?
1: Queen Live, the best of Queen concerts now.
0: This is a special little number. That's right. Three.

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1: Guilt stains on my pillow.
2: Under Pressure's on the album, and of course it was a number one hit. How did this collaboration actually come about?
3: Well, he lives near our studios in a little town near Montreux. And when we were there, he would often come over and see us chat and have a drink. And then we just worked on one particular idea, which became Under Pressure, for a whole night, an extremely long night.
2: How was it written? I mean, was it a genuine all five of you collaboration, or did one of you take a lead?
3: Yes, it was truly cooperative, particularly in the beginning. You know, I think when we were setting down the backing track, it was, everyone was contributing ideas and we were working together quite well. As the evening progressed, it became more and more difficult because we all had different ideas of how it should shape up. And we're used to the four of us arguing together, but when there's someone else there who's considerably more pig-headed than any of us, which takes some doing, I'll tell you, then it becomes difficult to even find any kind of compromise. So in the end, I sort of let them get on with it, to be honest.
2: Yes.
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0: Queen Diary on this day in history.
1: Hello, today is August 22nd. Here are some dates from Queen history. 1980, Queen played live on the Game Tour at the Spectrum, Philadelphia, USA. 1980, Queen released another One Bites the Dust single with Dragon Attack on B-side in the UK. 2014, Queen plus Adam Lambert played live at the Perth Arena, Perth, Australia. 2019, Queen plus Adam Lambert played live at the State Farm Arena, Atlanta, USA. It was Queen Diary by AI Voice, Nate, Queen Radio Net.

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1: Oh my God, you make me feel so old.
0: What do you think that has kept the band...
1: Don't I look good?
0: Yeah, you look great. What do you think has kept the band together and so intact, the same personnel
1: money.
0: For so many years?
1: Oh, we love the money.
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1: Brian May, live in Rio de Janeiro on the 9th of November 1992. Brian May's live career started in South America in November 1992. It was just a short mini tour with 5 concerts, and also the band's lineup was different to what we saw on his Back to the Light tour in 1993. This concert in Rio de Janeiro was the last concert of this tour. The band played only for roughly 70 minutes, and besides tracks from the new Back to the Light album, they performed also some Queen classics such as Time of the Down or Hammer to Fall. Of course, you also get a Brian May guitar solo and Cozy Powell's drum solo, although this time without the 8-12 overture that became part of Cozy's solos a couple of months later.
2: I made an album called Starfleet. It's kind of half an album, really. And this song was kind of was an epitome of the time. It goes like this.

I've always been like this. Success does help. It makes it easier to be outrageous or whatever. But I mean, that doesn't stop me. If all my money ended tomorrow, I would still be the same person. I'd still go about the same way, like I had lots of money. And that's what I used to do before. That's part of me, and I'll always walk around like a Persian popinjay. And no one's going to stop me, honey. Queen Radio Net.

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1: The story behind the song, Face It Alone. From studio work on the Miracle album, modern technology has generated a miracle of its own, granting us the unexpected chance to hear the magnificence of Freddie on this hitherto unreleased track, which was premiered on BBC Radio 2's Ken Bruce show soon after 11 a.m. BST on the 13th of October 2022. The release had originally been announced back in June when Queen and Adam Lambert performed at Queen Elizabeth II's Platinum Jubilee, Brian describing the song as touching and Roger as passionate. Most likely excluded from the miracle for being out of place in mood, and listening to the final product of 2022, it would also have been something of a misfit on innuendo due to its instrumental sparsity and lack of harmonies. But these are the very factors serving to highlight the intensity of Freddie's low-range vocal, which totally makes it. It seems as if the others are stepping aside, allowing Freddie to make his own statement. It somehow fits the theme of the song that Freddie is presented as a man dealing with his predicament, a solitary singer. As Neil McCormick of the Daily Telegraph puts it, Roger Taylor maintains a slow, steady pace on snare and bass drums that echo and shudder in the background of a tune bound by a delicate keyboard arpeggio and long, slow bass notes from John Deacon. Brian May erupts in the middle with a weepy, bereft solo carved out with his familiar tone of reverb and sustain. The focus throughout is resolutely upon Mercury's vocal, a slight hoarseness adding emotion to a resonant delivery, replete with long-stretched operatic vowels. The final release is a track with few frills, the pace of which is uniform and dolorous. Of course, it's ultimately impossible to say what the song would have sounded like had it been worked on for release at the time the recordings were laid down, apparently at London's Olympic Studios in November 1988. And it seems that the song was also revisited when working on Innuendo. Certainly, we can speculate about a strong reason for its not making the miracle, the album which included Scandal, a song that was levelled at the tabloid press. Would its appearance on the album not have led the media to speculate about Freddie's health by questioning what exactly he was facing alone? Not surprising, though, that it has emerged from this time, as the band was very productive when creating the miracle, having taken a break after the Magic Tour of 1986. Why, though, did the release not happen until 2022? Well, as Neil McCormick points out in his review, advances in digital technology allow old analog recordings to be cleaned up, polished, and sonically boosted, with elements that once might have been buried in mixes lifted out and separated, and tracks that may have been played in different tempos and even keys perfectly aligned. Indeed, the engineering team did some stitching bits together, as Brian stated, from the remnants of demos, some of which had been presented from the archives at Queen fan club conventions over the years. Neil McCormick declares, "Face It Alone is a stark, melancholy, defiant ballad in which Mercury sings out against the iniquities of fate, when something so near and dear to life explodes inside, you feel your soul is set on fire." However, this imagery is interesting, as a soul on fire is usually used to describe one ignited by a passion. McCormick goes on, "Conjuring a prognosis of doom and gloom, with imagery of burning souls and a moon that has lost its glow, he proclaims, in the end, you have to face it all alone." Mentioning Freddie's HIV diagnosis, he then concludes, "It is genuinely a lovely piece." Much of the world agreed, as the song instantly reached number one in the iTunes chart in 21 countries after its release. It is about determining your own way to deal with a cataclysmic event in life, and we know that Freddie handled his last months in the way he saw fit, which is reflected here through the supremely controlled power with which he delivers the words. A quite different aspect of life struggles was presented in a video produced by US cable sports channel ESPN, celebrating the great achievers of sport, which used part of the song as a backdrop. An official lyric video was also released for the track, one feature of which is the appearance of some curling plumes of smoke, representing, it seems, Freddie's fire from more than three decades ago, which could still reach us all the way from that era. This is Alison Sezzi for Queen Radio Net.

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0: How would you describe yourself as an artist? 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
1: What about I'm in love with my car?
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1: Oh, Jesus. 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Bohemian Rhapsody will never be that song.
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1: Good evening, Las Vegas! Do you feel good? 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

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Hopefully you guys enjoy it. Sing along. This song's called Somebody to Love.

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1: Welcome back. Well, our studio guests this morning were going to be two members of the world's most successful ever rock band, and they still will be, but at the moment there's only one of them here because the other one's caught in traffic. Anyway, after 18 years together, it seems there's no part of the world where they haven't had a hit.
2: Yes, today they released their 32nd single in the United Kingdom, a track taken from their forthcoming album, The Miracle, called I Want It All. Let's say hello to Brian May from Queen.
3: Hello, Brian.
2: And we understand that Rod is caught in traffic. So
3: yes, I think he's struggling through what I just struggled through. But we may see him in a minute.
2: It's pretty heavy out there, isn't it? The road should clear from you. We mentioned that, it's a pretty incredible record, really. 32nd single. Do you still get the same sense of excitement, Brian?
3: I get more excitement about this than anything for a while, because it has been quite a while since we released anything. I'm pretty excited about just having something out there again. I think it's 3 years since we actually had a record out there, and we've been very, very busy. But it's nice to have something out there and happening.
2: When Queen started all those years back, you were fairly... I mean, you planned very carefully the intervals between which you produce your records. But has it become a bit more haphazard? You sort of just for 3 years do nothing?
3: Not really haphazard, but we changed the whole philosophy after about 15 years or whatever it was. It had been a kind of treadmill, and which we trapped ourselves in. So we would tour and make another record, and there was never any room to breathe. So we actually decided 3 years ago that we would take a little time off and put the record out when we were ready, and not just get back on the treadmill immediately, but choose our time, you know.
2: You would think, wouldn't you, and when we use that corny old cliche supergroup, you sort of, I guess the public, including ourselves, have the image of, you know, really good times most of the time, hard work agreed. But you can get stale, can you? You can get stagnant and bored, even.
3: No, I don't think you get bored, but, you know, life goes by and there are other areas that you have to explore. But I actually want to be a musician, but there are a lot of areas within that.
2: Yes. Well, also, other areas, and there is life outside music. I mean, you've just been to America and back, haven't you?
3: I took my kiddies for a couple of weeks to America, yes. There wasn't much work involved, except in looking after them.
2: Tramping around Disneyland, eh?
3: Yeah, it's a hard life, isn't it?
1: You're working on a solo project as well, then?
3: There
1: is life outside Queen for you.
3: Yes, there's a lot. Yes, I am working on a solo project, which has been around for a while, but I shelved it when we were making the Queen album, because that sort of comes before everything.
1: Is it different sort of music?
3: It's a bit different, yeah, because there are a few things which haven't fitted into the framework of Queen over the years, so I can let them out of my system in a different way. Yeah, I'm working hard on that, and I got very involved in the British bone marrow donor appeal as well, which I've been dashing around the country for recently, which has been quite an inspiration to me, really, to see the people that work in that.
2: In what way? Do you explain why it's a an inspiration? Shouldn't really explain it, mind, should it?
3: Well, just to see the enthusiasm that they have, and in particular, you know, this lady, Mrs. Morse, who died recently, who just devoted the rest of her life to building up a register.
4: And Mr. Taylor is here, so I won't go rabbiting on anymore.
3: Hello, Mr. Taylor.
2: We were worried about you. We were worried about you, Roger. How's the traffic?
5: Oh, it's absolutely dreadful. It gets worse and worse. I've forgotten how bad it was. I've been waiting.
4: He's very brown.
5: I'm fairly brown.
3: But that, how dare you.
1: You've just been Australian outbacking.
5: Yes, I went to the Barrier Reef and a couple of places I've always meant to go to, and we had a spare a few weeks, so off I went.
2: So there you are. We've been talking about hard work, and you two have just talked about California and the Barrier Reef. Good morning to you. Belated good morning to you. When you get to a place like the Barrier Reef, do you find it just one of the best things is that you're away from most people? Because presumably your life's crowded and noisy.
5: It's so enormous, and it just goes on forever. And it really is the end of nowhere. You know, that and Patagonia, I think.
4: You've been there too?
5: No, not recently.
1: I think the Barrier Reef, somebody told me the Barrier Reef is a living thing, and it's as big as Scotland, Wales and England all put together.
5: Yeah, I think it's 1,200 miles
1: long. Incredible.
2: Somebody also told me we're managing to wreck that too, the human race.
5: I think there's a particular kind of starfish which is actually doing more damage than the human race.
2: Are the starfish?
5: Yeah, we're sort of looking after it, I think. Yeah.
2: Need a harpoon. Have you seen, presumably you've seen your video, have you? You've seen it again and again, I expect, of your new one.
5: I've hardly seen it. I was on it, as, you know, then I went away and I haven't really seen it much.
1: Well, we've got a real treat for you today, then, because I think it is about time that we heard Queen's 32nd UK single. Here they are performing on stage, I Want It All.

0: Brilliant.
1: We just cut you off just as you were getting to top gear there. Sorry about that.
2: Warming up.
0: Where did you make that video? It looked like a pretty sort of big, spacious sort of...
3: Big studio in Elstree, yeah.
0: It was a sort of warehouse type place.
3: Yeah.
0: When you make a video, do you just play the whole song as though you're playing it live? Or all those other shots, you've got lots of cameras...
2: Well, with that one, yes, we really wanted it to make it look fairly informal, as if it was we were just playing in a warehouse. It didn't really turn quite that way. But, we just played it all the way through, then we just did a few little insert bits.
0: Good.
2: For close-ups on vocals and things.
0: I want it all, I want it all, I want it all, I want it now. Is that the anthem for 1989 and Queen?
3: Must be, yeah. We can hope. We're still trying to get it.
0: Well, I'd say that you've done pretty well. You've got pretty much all of it already, but stay with us. We'll have lots more time for chat later. Right now it's time for the weather, Mike.
1: That's right. Carol's off this morning, so it's up to us to bring you those all-important weather details. In Scotland, there'll be cloud across western...
0: Hello again. Well, we're joined again on the sofa by Brian May and Roger Taylor from Queen. So we've got you both here looking very much more relaxed now, Roger. You've had time to settle down.
2: I just rushed in from the London traffic before, so...
0: Great. Well, we're talking about your new single... Your 32nd single as the group Queen.
4: You keep saying this, it makes it sound very old. We're really young.
0: So 18 years you've been together, but 3 years since your last single.
3: That's right, yes.
0: So it's good news to hear that you've got another one coming. We've had lots of phone calls since we first saw you earlier on this morning saying, are they going to tour?
4: We very much hope so. There's a few things to sort out before we do, but we very much hope to be out there again, yeah.
0: Will we see that this year, absolutely, you think, or next year?
4: It's possible. It's hard to say at the moment. It depends on how the record goes and, like... We didn't really want to jump in straight away and just get, you know, back in there.
0: Yeah.
4: It has to be right.
2: It took a year to make the album, and it's quite a thing to gear up again. Mm. And I think now we just sort of see how it goes and hopefully tour.
0: The album being The Miracle.
2: That's right.
0: Which is released, I think, end of this month, isn't it?
4: Yeah.
0: Well, let's have a quick look at that single, anyway, which is released now. Can we go out and...
4: Today.
0: Today, yeah. Right. Well, that's good timing then, isn't it? The single, I Want It All. Let's take a look. I Want It All by Queen. How important is the video to selling the single?
4: It's still quite important, but I think radio is the most important and always will be because people have to hear it. And videos have got very cliched over the years. We're not actually... We don't think it's the best thing we've ever seen.
2: No, it's not.
4: But you kind of have to do a video, you know.
0: Well, you do, don't you? And Roger, you were saying as we were watching that it costs more to make the video than it does to make the song.
2: Oh, yes, probably by a factor of 10, I think.
0: Yes, and it's and yet there is this pressure. You have to have a video, don't you?
2: You do, really, yeah. To come on shows like this.
0: Well, we'd have had you on video or not. I mean, some of your videos as well. I mean, that one, as we're just watching you play it, but some of your videos have really been, you know, maybe not outrageous, but quite over the top. I mean, the one where you're all dressed up as
2: women.
0: Yes.
2: Yeah. That was great fun, actually, to play that one. But... I don't know, the videos are just, I think everybody's seen so many videos now, and I'm just tired, every concept's been used, and I don't know, and I think we made one of the first videos, and we thought we'd
0: that
2: sort
0: was
2: of
0: with
2: done,
0: Bohemian
2: said quite a lot with that, and of course that looks absolutely archaic.
0: You said an awful lot with Bohemian Rhapsody, because it was a 6-minute song, wasn't it?
4: Now, there's a whole story to tell there. Sometimes the video can help tell a story, but sometimes I think the video can narrow the whole image of it down. You know, it's nice for people to weave their own patterns in their own minds about a song, I think.
0: Yes, it's like, I can't remember exactly, but a child quoted once that they thought the pictures in their mind were better than the ones they can see on television.
4: I'm sure.
0: I mean, the imagination actually can create all sorts of images.
4: Exactly,
2: absolutely. Hit the nail on the head. I think that's what music's all about, really. Yeah. It's an oral thing, isn't it?
0: Freddie seems to enjoy himself on the videos, though, on any sort of any stage, really, doesn't he? What's he doing at the moment?
4: He's great. Well, he's singing better than ever, as you'll hear on the album. He's singing higher and harder and more emotionally, I think, than ever.
2: No matter how much he moans and groans, as soon as he gets a microphone, it's just the magic comes
0: he's
2: out.
0: Away.
1: He really is one of those types when the old fridge light comes on, you know, he starts to perform, doesn't he?
2: That's right.
0: Performing... solo and with another group as well, aren't you? You're the Cross.
2: I am, actually. Well, I have been, and I will be again. Obviously, this has taken a long time, the Queen album, and you have to throw yourself into whatever's happening at the time, 100%, but the Cross is still very much a living entity.
0: But very much one that you're having to sort of push up. I mean, it's that they're on the way up as opposed to there. It must be quite odd in a way for you to be, you know, part of your successful Queen and also having to really push a lesser known band.
2: very true, but I mean, I'm just one of them, and it's in some ways it's quite a sort of humbling experience, and I'm sort of, I've come to terms with it now, and I'm willing to go through all the growing pains of that band, you know, if I get enough time with Queen. So it's really very quite interesting, and I'm quite prepared to you know, to push it through.
0: Good.
2: To work at it.
0: If you've got time to do both.
2: Yeah.
0: I must say, I do hope we see you on the road before too long.
4: Thank you.
0: It's been too long already.
4: Thank you.
0: As Mike was saying when we were listening to you, you're the one band where all you need to hear is like a few seconds and we know immediately that's Queen.
4: Well, that's nice to know.
1: Very distinctive sound. Yeah.
2: Great. Well, we hope to be playing.
1: Good.
2: For everybody.
1: We've got a very, it's only a distinctive sound, and a very distinctive apparition sitting on your...
5: Well, good morning. I must
1: good morning,
5: say,
1: Mr. Giles.
5: When I saw that we had Brian May and Roger Taylor coming in this morning, I thought, a distinguished cricketer, a distinguished tennis player, this is going to be my morning. Then it turns out that I get here and it's royalty. We are thrilled, honoured, and indeed very distinctive.
1: Brian May, by the way, it's Peter May who was a cricketer.
5: Maybe in your world, maybe in your world, I'm thinking of another one.
1: Fine.
5: Yes,
1: fine.
5: His younger brother. Was he a hero of yours?
4: A hero, of course, yeah. Played for Middlesex.
1: Played for Surrey, Peter May.
5: Played for Middlesex. Anyway, good morning, Britain.
1: You're right. Awfully well.
5: It's time now for...
2: I have to shut up, Brian.
5: That's all right. You're going to now hear the letters. Viewers have sent in lots of letters.
4: I've blown it now.
5: No, you haven't. Not at all. It's nice. This is what shows it's natural and it's live. And for many of us, it's in colour. Good morning, Britain. A world without newspapers would be the perfect present for Her Majesty the Queen. Then she wouldn't have to read all the rubbish that is printed about her and her family. Nice thought, isn't it? You'd like that for your lot, too, would you?
4: I'd like that one.
5: Good. See about this one. Mrs. Fitzpatrick of St. Albans has a more practical, has a different favourite word. It is, he says, serendipity. Do you know what it means?
6: Yes, it's a lucky accident.
5: Very nice. It is that sort of thing. Well, let me give you the good rector's answer, which is actually almost spot on. Serendipity is the faculty of finding valuable or agreeable things not sought for. Go out cheerfully today, he says, and encounter the unexpected. It is. Happy accidents.
0: A lucky accident.
5: It's a lovely way of describing it.
6: It's also a shop in Kensington High Street.
5: Ah, yes.
0: Well, you've just, if you walk along there later on this morning, you'll probably do quite well there. You were both nodding when, in jest, well, not maybe not in jest, when we were saying that perhaps a world without newspapers might be rather nice for a day or two. Have you fared badly, newspaper-wise?
4: A pain in the neck to us very often, yes.
0: Really?
4: But that's life, I guess.
0: Because there have been, sort of in the past, over the 18 years that you've stayed together, which surely shows that you get on well together, if you can stay together as a band 18 years, that there are sort of arguments and splits between the four of you.
2: Well, there are always arguments.
4: There's a lot of arguments, most of them healthy in the end, yeah.
2: Yeah.
0: In that they're about your music, you mean?
4: Yeah, we actually get on very well at the moment, I think.
2: Yeah, it's not difficult.
4: Yeah, no, we get on better. There were periods when it was difficult. You know, it's like any long relationship. You get times when it's very tense. Mm. But we got through them, and I think we've all been a great help to each other recently. I think we've all found life quite difficult in a way, because being a pop star isn't all glamour. You know.
1: No, not all glamour.
4: So, you know, and there's a lot of times when things get very hard, and I think we've been very helpful to each other.
0: And your latest single you all wrote together as well, I believe.
4: That's right. In fact, the whole album we wrote together. It was a conscious decision right at the beginning. We said, whatever happens in this studio, it's going to be the four of us that put everything together.
0: Good.
4: And that's
0: an example of togetherness.
2: So democracy at work.
4: Yeah, it helps.
0: Well, it's lovely to talk to you today, I must say. Best of luck with the single, and do tour. Best of luck with the album that's coming out later on this year. And, well, hopefully we'll see you again before too long.
4: Yeah.
2: Thanks very much
0: for coming in. Thanks.
1: And if those newspapers print your tour dates, you'll forgive them all, won't you?
4: Yeah.
1: We must defend them someday.
2: They're all owned by
1: thanks to you as ever, Giles. Okay,
5: see you tomorrow.
1: Very good.
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0: Ready? Are you ready?
1: I'm ready.
2: Ready.
3: Ready.
0: Put a lot of oomph in it.
1: Well, do a count in, Roger, as well.
3: How do you mean?
1: Do a one, two, three, four, two, two, three, four, and then let the guitar come in.
3: Right, I just count to eight then.
0: Let's try it.
3: 1, 2, 3, 4, 1, 2, 3, 4.
0: That's fucking terrible. What about his chords before? How are we going to put those in? Who's going to drop those in from the sky? Yeah, it's going to have to be 1, 2, 3, 4. And then the hi-hat comes in, right? And then you take it from there.
3: Okay, you ready?
1: Okay, we're rolling to take six.
0: 1, 2, 3, 4. 1, 2, 3, 4. 1, 2, 3, 4. 1, 2, 3, 4.

0: How was that one?
1: Hmm. Actually, it'd be an idea to have Brian Louder in the cans to get... Ah!
2: No!
0: No, he's just right.
1: All right, then.
3: I think you should have a listen anyway before we go any further.
1: Yeah, let's...
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0: Well, let me introduce you now to the members of Queen. First of all, vocalist and piano player...
1: Freddie Mercury.
2: On guitar and arranging and writing...
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2: On drums...
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like to introduce you to an unsung hero who's been helping us out for very many years, and I have no idea what we would do without him. On keyboards, Mr. Spike Edney. On a block. Right. This is a song which I wrote quite a few years ago with some friends, but it's never seen the light of day yet. And my excuse for singing it, I think, is just the best thing I have to offer. So here goes.

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1: Queen live in Hyde Park in London on the 18th of September 1976. Queen wanted to thank the British fans for their support over the years and came up with this idea of a huge free concert at the Hyde Park. Over 150,000 people arrived, and this is still a record for this venue to this day. The intro is atypical. It starts with a yet unreleased A Day at the Races overture and continues with the Bohemian Rhapsody intro that was used on the previous tour. The show began with a significant delay because the band wanted to start playing in the darkness in order to make use of their lights and effects. As a result, the show ended half an hour after its scheduled ending time, and Queen were forced not to play the rock and roll encore because the police threatened to arrest them. Bob Harris got the task of announcing to the crowd that the show was over, and the police turned off the main power feed to the park, forcing thousands of people to make their way home in sheer darkness. There's a nice complete pro shot video on the bootleg market, but it probably won't get released as the quality doesn't meet the high standards set by the band.
2: Right now, I'm going to do a pretty special song. This is a new song from our forthcoming album. It hasn't quite been recorded yet. Anyway, a song called You Take My Breath Away.

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all I do. All the good weed, it's all the good.

0: Somebody to Love, with a very gospel-sounding choir. Freddie, was that choir built up in the same way as you did in Bohemian Rhapsody?
1: In a way, yes. I mean, we had the same three people singing on the big choir sections. But I think it had a different kind of technical approach, because, I mean, it was a sort of gospel way of singing, which I think was different to us. And this is me sort of going on about Aretha Franklin, and sort of made him go a bit mad. I just wanted to write something in that kind of thing. I was sort of incensed by the sort of gospel approach that she had on her albums, in the earlier albums. Mm. Although it might sound the sort of same kind of approach on, say, the harmonies, it is very different in the studio, because it's sort of like a different kind of, how should I put it, a different range.
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1: Can I put a bit of silver salmon? I know he doesn't know it, but I just put it on. Just for... Just a

0: anything. He can do anything. Cause he...
1: Diary on this day in history.
2: Hello, today is August 22nd. Here are some dates from Queen history. 1980, Queen played live on the Game Tour at the Spectrum, Philadelphia, USA. 1980, Queen released another One Bites the Dust single with Dragon Attack on B-side in the UK. 2014, Queen plus Adam Lambert played live at the Perth Arena, Perth, Australia. 2019, Queen plus Adam Lambert played live at the State Farm Arena, Atlanta, USA. It was Queen Diary by AI Voice Nate, Queen Radio Net.
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1: And we stop talking about Mercury the solo artist and Mercury the band member and turn the conversation round to another side of the career, working with other stars outside the Queen area.
2: There Must Be More to Life Than This was a song that I'd written a long time ago, and it was going to be on one of the Queen albums, and for some odd reason it just wasn't used because I'd written something else. And I remember that I think a couple of years now, and I was working with Michael Jackson, and we were trying to get some stuff together, and we still have unfinished works of art in the vaults, actually, and they haven't come to fruition. But this was one of the songs, well, because we haven't had time to actually sort of go back and finish them.
3: What attracts two totally separate people, I would have thought, into working together? Because you seem almost poles apart as individuals, not knowing Jackson or something.
2: Well, I guess you're right. I mean, I sort of, maybe that is the attraction. But I mean, in the early days, he used to sort of like Queen and used to come and see all our concerts, and so we became friends, and he said, why don't we do something together? This was during just before the Thriller days, actually, and so I said, okay, why don't we try something together? So it was just me and him, and I went over to his house and did about three or four demos, you know, to see how they would work out. But I did it in a very different way. I mean, it was the way he sang it is just so beautiful. I just said I have to put a different approach to it. So I put, there was more orchestration and the way that I wanted to do it anyway. Maybe he could still sing it.

0: And having talked about working with superstars as well as himself, I got onto the subject about the songs that he did with Michael Jackson.
1: One of them ended up as State of Shock, which in the end I couldn't complete. I couldn't finish, so Mick Jagger did it, right?
2: Really?
1: Yeah, that's true. So I mean, I actually did the vocals. But the thing is, this is the thing. Timing is everything, you know? And at the time when he wanted me to finish it, I just said I can't because I was working with Queen. I said, I really haven't got time. I was in Munich, he was in Los Angeles, and he said, look, is it okay if Mick does it? I said, fine. So Mick did my vocals. And so I think All That Remains is a track that we actually wrote together. It's a track called Victory, which then he used the title as the Jackson's album, so it was before that. So, I mean, in a funny way, I guess that track is frozen because that's the only track that we actually wrote together, as it were, and so we've got a demo, which sounds great.
0: Well, working with other people, is that something you find hard, or do you enjoy it?
1: I enjoy it, and find it harder. Yeah. Actually, it depends who you're working with, but I love that challenge. I love that challenge because it's, and I think all the other Queen members would actually tell you that because we have been working together for so long and we know each other instinctively what to do. Do you know what I mean? I even sort of write songs in terms of Queen. I know exactly what the bass player is capable of and things like that. So that's, I'm in tune before I even write a song, knowing fully well what they're going to do. But to work with an established artist, not knowing him, you're working from stage one, you know, and that's a great challenge because you don't know which way to write, and you don't know what kind of aggression you're going to get, what kind of compliment you're going to get, you know, what kind of rapport you're going to get. So sometimes I think working with other people, the best way is to just go in there and just do it. If it sparks off, you've got it. Otherwise, you just forget it.
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0: of bliss.
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2: Hello, today is August 22nd. Here are some dates from Queen history. 1980, Queen played live on the Game Tour at the Spectrum, Philadelphia, USA. 1980, Queen released another One Bites the Dust single with Dragon Attack on B-side in the UK. 2014, Queen plus Adam Lambert played live at the Perth Arena, Perth, Australia. 2019, Queen plus Adam Lambert played live at the State Farm Arena, Atlanta, USA. It was Queen Diary by AI Voice Nate, Queen Radio Net.
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0: You're giving us a great time. 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
1: C'est la vie.

0: I had to do it all over again, yes, why not? 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I do it slightly differently.
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0: 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One concert from the beginning to the end with an introduction by Mr. Scully.
1: Queen live at the Golders Green Hippodrome in London on the 13th of September 1973. This is a soundboard recording. Queen performed this concert for Radio 1 and it was in front of a small audience who were in the balconies and just the roadies and technicians were on the floor. The Radio 1 DJ, whose name was Alan Black, introduced John Deacon as Deacon John, just like it's in the first album credits, which the band members didn't seem to be happy about. This show was not only broadcasted in the UK or later in the US, but also heavily bootlegged, and it's one of the few excellent sounding bootlegs from the early days. Some of the tracks are still sort of in the making. For example, Father to Son has slightly different lyrics to what we'd get later on the Queen 2 album. 1973 was also probably the first year that Brian started to play his guitar solo with the delays. The first few years it was played during Son and Daughter, and later can be heard in Brighton Rock.
0: Queen Concerts, thanks to the website queenconcerts.com.
2: Good evening and welcome to another concert program from the Hippodrome Golders Green in London. We're going to hear some music from one of the brightest new bands around. They sound rather different to Peter, but you're going to enjoy them anyway, I'm sure. Would you give a welcoming hand, please, to Queen?

Well, that opener from Queen is a new song called Father to Son, which will be, I understand, on the new Queen album when that comes out, but that's sometime in the future because the new album is still very much around and doing nicely. The band asked me to point out that they won't be doing, in fact, the number that came off the first album as a single, Keep Yourself Alive, but they will be doing others from it, including this, Son and Daughter.

Well, that was Son and Daughter from Queen, with lead guitarist Brian May featured quite prominently there. Record reviewers recently remarked on the tasteful synthesizer sounds on Queen recordings, but they got it wrong because Queen never use a synthesizer in the studio or on stage. The answer really is a very special guitar that was built entirely by hand by Brian May. And it's got a special bridge tremolo unit and two special pickups, and that gives Queen a very distinctive sound, and you'll be hearing that throughout the evening. But here's a change of tempo for you now with a song called See What a Fool I've Been.

see what a fool I've been. That was a traditional number arranged by Brian May. And you'll have ample opportunity to see Queen in the future because they start touring very shortly. They'll be kicking off a British tour in November, probably at the Imperial College in London, and then they'll be touring in Europe. So if you can, go along and see them, because the music is one thing, but they do pay particular attention to stage presentation, and they're very exciting. Here's another new number for you. This is a Freddie Mercury composition. It's called Ogre Battle. Ogre Battle.

There you are, that was Ogre Battle, another new number from Queen. That was a Freddie Mercury composition, and that's being recorded for the new album. Very fine bunch of lads they are, you know. We've got Freddie Mercury on vocals. Roger Meadows-Taylor on percussion. Deacon John on bass. And Brian May on guitar. All right, we're moving on with another number that's featured on the Queen album, the first album, and this again is a Freddie Mercury composition. This is called Liar.

And that was the high energy Liar from Queen, bringing us almost to the end of another concert program. The program was produced by Jeff Griffin, sound balance was by John Etchells, and leaping about this week we had Paul Dealey. Next week on the program you can hear Man and Deke Leonard's Iceberg, introduced by Andy Dunkley. But now it's back to Queen, who play us out with a short medley of Jailhouse Rock and Bamalamaloo.

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1: I find the drums a bit loud. Okay, well, let's try one.

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0: interviews.
1: For the new album, do you have any over-the-top visual ideas? You must do, obviously.
2: Probably yes, but for the time being, the first video is meant to be very ungimmicky. We want to just be a band out there and be seen as a band again, which we thought was important. So I think the gimmick saw... I don't know if gimmick is the right word. I think the large spectacle stuff will be absent from the first video we do. We just want to be a band on stage.
3: You don't know yet. Mallet's doing it.
2: Mallet, yeah, what can you say? Yes, cast of millions it could turn into.
3: He's bad.
4: You're expecting the cavern and you get the Plaster of Concord or something. Like
5: that. We have a strong visual for the cover of the album.
1: Which is what?
5: Which is,
3: well, the radio listeners will have a good time.
5: Yes, I will.
1: Oh, would you like to hear your description of the cover?
5: No, I can't describe it. No, I can't. But it is unusual and different, and you have to buy it to find out.
3: Good one.
1: Ooh,
2: I could describe sneaky. John Deacon's hat to you at this moment.
1: Talking of rhythms, as we were earlier, on Rain Must Fall is very much a sort of Latin feel, that sort of samba come funk feel, Roger.
4: Yes, that's a sort of a bit of a mixture. That's a mishmash, really. There's, it's sort of quite machine-like in some ways, but with sort of African overtones.
5: Yeah, a lot of overdubs on top.
4: Yeah, there's a lot of sort of percussion on top that I did on top of that one. Mm. So there's all sorts of things happening, but they made me take most of it out, of course, to make room for the guitars.
5: Yes, and the vocals.
1: Do you do that at home when we see the album coming out and all the rest of it? I mean, do you get together prior for them? I mean, obviously, you all get on very well. I mean, you're obviously soul brothers that need to spend a bit of time apart but like each other underneath. Do you get together socially at all and play or jam?
2: We get together socially. Yeah. We don't often play together, to be honest. We more often play with other people, strangely enough. But I suppose that's normal in a way. Mm. No, we see quite a lot of each other socially, yeah. Probably more than we did in the sort of mid-period where we drifted apart, I'd say. Mm. I think we're very much back together. And it's very corny, but it is like a sort of family in a way. And particularly when you go through dodgy bits of your life, sometimes the group is what you regard as the centre.
4: Yeah. Mm. Yes, it seems to be a sort of anchor in my life, in our lives maybe. You know, it's always been there for so long now, 18 years or something, as Freddie was saying. And it's, I don't know quite what life would be without it, you know, as a sort of fulcrum or something. Mm. But we don't really jam when if we do see each other, you know, because that would be sort of like getting back to work. You know? Mm. So it is either work or sort of social, I suppose.
1: While you've sort of had a couple of years sojourn and doing other things, have there been anyone, when you're listening to the radio or listening to new records, that you thought, hey, they've come through and they are great. I love this group. I mean, as you've become maybe radio listeners, record buyers, whatever.
3: Mm, Bananarama.
1: Yeah, what is it? The harmonies that appeal to you, John?
5: Well, it could be. Yeah,
1: they're three part harmonies.
5: Those vocal unisons are something that.
1: It's quite incredible. We get three people to sing in unison on a record, isn't it?
5: Yes.
1: What about some of your favourite songs? I mean, stuff from your collection or things that you like, John. One of your favourites is Veronica, maybe. Yes. I suspect not just because of the song, but because you ought to like it.
5: No. The reason for this is I was told before we came in today we had to choose a song. And I said, well, I don't know what to choose as a favourite song.
4: Rolling pin for you, mate.
5: So yes. I said, I'll better choose that one because it's my wife's name and it's got Paul McCartney playing bass, which is quite nice.
1: Cool. Was Paul your favourite bassist as you were learning?
5: No, he's very good. But he wasn't necessarily my favourite when I was a young lad, no.
1: Who were some of your bass influences?
5: I actually used to like Chris Squire when I was quite young. I used to go and see them playing with Yes. Mm-hmm. And who else was there? The guy I used to play with, Rory Gallagher. He was quite good.
1: McCracken.
4: Oh, yes.
1: McCracken, yeah. Yeah. He was good, actually. Some of the market kid, very good.
5: Yeah, but lots of different ones. No, Paul was very good as well. Not bad, you know.
1: So Veronica, just so we can get it clean, because we're going to play the track anyway.
5: Yeah.
1: I believe Veronica is one of your current favourite singles.
5: Well, yes, it could be, yeah. Well, they play on the radio at the moment. Mm. I've heard it.
1: And because it's your wife's name.
5: It is, yes.
1: That led it really badly, but never mind. I'm sure we'll play the song anyway. Brian, what about your favourites?
2: Well, there's loads of guitar stuff that I would cite, I suppose, you know. But... You want me to say that the favourite record?
1: Well, you can lead around to it.
2: Deathly silence.
1: You can ramble around to it. End up with that one. I think it's a pretty good idea.
2: Well, I'll wrap it up in the right things. Yes, my favourite record when I was growing up was Smokey Robinson record, the Tracks of My Tears, the Miracles, and I think it probably still is because. To me, it doesn't matter what the record is made up of, it's whether it grabs you or not, you know, and that for some reason just has it, you know, the way he reaches out and sort of grabs hold of your heart is to me what pop records are all about. And so I would still say that one, really.
1: Roger, I believe one of your favourites is one John Lennon wrote that was inspired by a two-tone police siren.
4: Yeah, that's right, that's dee dee dee, that's, yeah. I don't know. I just find that "I Am the Walrus" by the Beatles is—it's very difficult to name one song, but I think that's a sort of surreal masterpiece in song. And what he did with the lyrics, with those sort of Lewis Carroll type in many ways, but with those lyrics was marvelous. And the sound textures on the record are wonderful, and it's got hidden depths. And I still hear different things in the record each time I hear it.
1: Yeah. You turn the end up just to catch the
4: that's
1: spoken
4: right,
1: word to
4: right.
1: see how far it goes.
4: To catch the Radio 4 play at the end, which yes. comes in, yeah, as they go down the radio bands. It's a wonderful record.
1: Yeah. Okay, going back to the album and the track My Baby Does Me, which we're going to play next. How did this one, I mean, how does a song like My Baby Does Me and a sound, how does it
2: You have
1: start?
2: To look over to that part of the table to find it out. This
1: tell
2: is
1: me, Freddie.
2: John.
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0: you myth of no morality. 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
1: Queen Diary on this day in history.
2: Hello, today is August 22nd. Here are some dates from Queen history. 1980, Queen played live on the Game Tour at the Spectrum, Philadelphia, USA. 1980, Queen released another One Bites the Dust single with Dragon Attack on B-side in the UK. 2014, Queen plus Adam Lambert played live at the Perth Arena, Perth, Australia. 2019, Queen plus Adam Lambert played live at the State Farm Arena, Atlanta, USA. It was Queen Diary by AI Voice Nate, Queen RadioNet.
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Yeah, see, I think if you do that, Roger, it'll be beautiful. So it doesn't sound like everybody went to the middle eight. And then you keep on the bell. I think it's much more refined. Okay, another one from the top.

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0: 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We're all legends. But you're right, I am a legend.
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Alright, alright. 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Yeah, yeah. 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

I'm dedicating this show to Freddie Mercury. 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I know you're up there. 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
2: 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But just for you tonight, a song that we used to do in the very early days. It's not on any of our albums. See what you think. A number called Hangman.

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0: Thank you. Okay, maybe we'll record that one for the next album. 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

0: Raju, featuring on guitar, Brian May. And on the drums, Roger Trader. And on the bass, John Deacon.
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0: party. The time when Red Special plays his first violin. 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

0: We call the album A Night at the Opera. No, don't misunderstand, darling. It's a rock and roll record with the scale of opera, the pathos of Greek tragedy, the wit of Shakespeare, the unbridled joy of musical theater. It's a musical experience.
1: Yeah.
0: Rather than just another record. Something for everyone, something, something that will make people feel belongs to them. We're mixed genres, we're cross boundaries, we're speaking bloody tongues if we want to.
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0: 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Guitar.
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